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1: NBC News Radio, I'm Michael Kastner. It's the sixth day of deliberations in the Lindsey Clancy murder trial in Massachusetts. Yesterday, the jury told the judge they were still deadlocked, leading the judge to issue them a Tui Rodriguez charge. That urges jurors to re-examine their views and consider opposing perspectives without compromising their core convictions. NBC legal analyst Misty Mara says, given the fact the jurors are now not asking about evidence, there is one conclusion she's looking at.
2: The issue in this case would be my guess whether or not Lindsey Clancy has criminal responsibility. And it seems like we're on the road to a mistrial.
1: Gloria Steinem, considered the leader of the feminist movement in the U.S., has died. A post on her official Instagram page said this morning that Steinem passed away peacefully at her home in New York City, surrounded by some of the many who loved her. In 1972, Steinem told NBC's Meet the Press that those she had problems with
3: are those individuals who have usurped control of our lives and who in general turn out to be that 3% of the population, which is white, male, over 30, and college educated. And that is the pool from which we have taken our leadership, in fact, which I think goes a long way to explaining the poverty of the leadership.
1: 1 year later, the Supreme Court in Roe v. Wade guaranteed a woman's right to an abortion, and 49 years later, that same court reversed that decision. The Post said she died Wednesday at the age of 92 and did not give a cause of death. This Labor Day weekend, gasoline could be at its highest price for the holiday on record. More from Tom Costello.
4: Compared to last year, an estimated round-trip drive from L.A. to Vegas up 25%. Columbus to Chicago, nearly 20% higher. Savannah to Orlando, nearly 32% increase. And that's without factoring in the cost of food and a place to stay.
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7: It's a screen pass to Carlisle. He's got blockers. Can he make it into the end zone? He can! Touchdown!
1: USS Abraham Lincoln is now docked in Thailand as it makes its way back to its home port in San Diego after more than 270 consecutive days at sea without a standard port visit.
8: Many families raise concerns about conditions and morale during the record deployment, serving mostly in the Middle East in the war with Iran, which looks to be ramping up again.
1: Alice Barr reports the aircraft carrier left Southern California in November of 2025 on what its crew of 5,000 sailors and Marines thought would be a six-month deployment. The Lincoln was recently relieved in the Middle East by the USS George Washington following reports of deteriorating mental health conditions for some on board. The Los Angeles Unified School District is considering banning artificial intelligence in its classrooms. More from Daniel Martindale.
9: A new school board committee dedicated entirely to generative AI is meeting for the first time. It will discuss whether AI has any place in classrooms. Students age 13 and older can use district-approved AI tools at the teacher's discretion. First, they have to complete a lesson on responsible AI use. The LAUSD says it still needs to determine what age or grade level AI should be introduced to students. The district also wonders how it will know if AI is actually improving teaching and learning and what families should know about how their kids are using it.
1: New York's attorney general is issuing a consumer alert about nationwide student loan scams. In New York, Sarah Lee Kessler.
10: New York AG Letitia James says scammers are taking advantage of recent Trump administration changes to federal student loan programs. They include eliminating the Safe Payment Plan and phasing out income-based plans. She says fraudsters are offering to help with loans for a fee. However, federal student loan programs don't cost money. James warns to be suspicious of unsolicited phone calls, emails, and online ads that say you must act quickly. And she says if the offer sounds too good to be true, it likely is.
1: Tim Curry's death certificate shows he died of coronary artery disease. Rocky Horror Picture Show star died on August 25th. I'm Michael Kastner.
11: Step one, crank up that dial. 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Hey guys, I think I popped a vein on my forehead.
12: God, you are such a baby.
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1: Okay.
2: What's your favorite one of those?
1: When I wake up with... I don't know. I like them all. It's pretty much talking about me in every scenario there.
2: I think that my favorite one, the one that struck with me this morning,
1: everybody
2: besides that
1: looks
2: was...
1: looks like a pinata.
2: No. That one's usually me, and I'm the one looking like a pinata to you. The one that struck with me this morning is when you're stupid, when you're dead, you don't care. Everybody else feels the pain. It's the same way when you're stupid. Some of the things going
1: on
2: right now...
1: When you're dead, you don't know you're dead.
2: The pain's felt by others. It's the same thing when you're stupid.
1: Right.
2: I look at some of the things going on around us in our world today, and I think, yeah, there's some people out there that, yeah, they don't know they're stupid. The pain's being felt by the rest of us.
1: Well, then I count me in as one of those, they don't know they're stupid, because... it just barely dawned on me today. And how many times have I played that morning intro thing?
2: At least twice.
1: At least twice. Mm-hmm. And it just dawned on me that probably the ones they're talking about, they don't know they're idiots. I'm sure Jesus loves them. And you.
2: Yeah, I'm sure
1: Jesus loves them. But
2: to the American people, they just look like idiots.
1: To the American people, to the rest of us, they just look like idiots. Yeah. So, yeah, chalk that up to, yeah. Yeah, I'm an idiot. It's fine. It is what it is.
2: Yep. We're all good.
1: On that note, good morning and welcome
2: morning.
1: To the Are You Feeling It Friday show. We've got our regular stuff, and who knows what else may come out during the show today, all coming up, including news, weather, sports, text-in topic. Of course, we're hoping to have a little bit of fun with that today, but I can't remember what the text-in topic is.
2: So I'll just surprise you. It'll be fine.
1: Yeah, that happens on occasion. So we're going to do that. We're going to give away a prize and hopefully get our days started off right this morning. We'll see. We'll see how it goes.
2: We're going to try to have some fun, try to be lighthearted. You know, we're tired. Everybody's tired. It's Friday. We don't want to be serious.
1: Has it felt to anyone else like this week has lasted like 6 weeks?
2: 6 weeks.
1: I am exhausted. And I don't know. Anyway, it'll be fine. It'll be fine. All right. We got a long weekend coming up. So we're going to fill you up with a bunch of information. Hopefully to get you through the long weekend, and I don't know what else I was going to say.
2: Yeah, we're gonna have some fun. It's Friday. That's what we do.
1: That's what I'm trying to say. All right, stay tuned. The news coming up right after this.
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5: NBC News Radio, I'm Michael Kastner. President Trump's effort to restrict mail-in voting is running up against election deadlines. North Carolina will be the first state to begin sending out absentee ballots. Election officials plan to mail absentee ballots today, despite ongoing legal challenges that could affect how those ballots are handled. Two survivors have been found in the rubble 9 days after a massive flood roared through a mountain town in Nepal. Over 1,200 people died when a glacier collapsed last week in the Himalayas, sending a wall of water crashing on the mountain town. Today, rescue teams found two survivors who'd been trapped in a tunnel along the mountain river. Nia Punya reports fresh flood warnings have been posted in some of the hardest hit areas.
6: With more rain forecast, there's a risk of more flash flooding as rivers overflow. Many people have been returning to their homes, to battered villages and towns, and they say there's nothing left of their old lives.
5: Punya reports some areas have been wiped out by the flooding. An ICE officer who shot a Venezuelan migrant in Minnesota has reportedly been taken into federal custody. More from Mark Mayfield.
7: CBS News says Christian Castro was arrested in Texas late Thursday on charges of lying to investigators about the shooting, which happened earlier this year during the Trump administration's immigration crackdown in Minnesota.

0: Senator was arrested in Texas last May, but released last week after a judge denied a request to hold him pending extradition to Minnesota. On Wednesday, a federal grand jury returned a 6-count indictment against Castro. He reportedly will make his initial court appearance later today. I'm Mark Mayfield.
1: Social media influencer Andrew Tate has been indicted in Romania for money laundering and trafficking minors. Romanian prosecutors also indicted his brother Tristan for complicity. The Tate brothers are currently being detained in Florida pending extradition to England. Michael Kastner, NBC News Radio. More than 17 million passengers are set to pass through the nation's airports this Labor Day weekend. More from Natalie Migliori.
2: Even though domestic airfares are more expensive this holiday's travel stretch, averaging $750 a ticket, more than 2.5 million passengers are expected to pass through New York and New Jersey's major airports. The TSA is advising anyone flying domestically to arrive at least 2 hours ahead of your scheduled flight, and for international passengers to arrive 3 hours before. The travel rush at airports is expected to last through Tuesday.
1: A candidate for the Missouri State House is being accused of trying to plant cocaine on his political opponent. 37-year-old Republican Thomas Ross was charged with conspiring to distribute a controlled substance on Thursday after his campaign manager said Ross asked him last June to stash a bag of cocaine and Adderall in the car of his political opponent, Louise Secker. Ross defeated Secker in the August primary by just 33 votes and is now the GOP candidate for State House District 161. The Missouri GOP chairman is calling on Ross to immediately drop out of the race. It's getting light. Grammy-winning singer, songwriter, and producer Cassandra Wilson has died. She was 70. The jazz legend passed away Tuesday, surrounded by family and friends, with no cause of death provided. Wilson's distinctive, smoky voice helped her become one of the genre's most influential artists, blending jazz with blues, folk, country, and pop. Born in Jackson, Mississippi in 1955, she began playing piano as a child and later learned guitar before moving to New York City in the early 1980s to join the city's jazz scene. She won 2 Grammys and was named a National Endowment of the Arts Jazz Master in 2022. Michael Kastner, NBC News Radio.
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4: California is making September 25th Dolly Parton Day. Lawmakers passed an ordinance officially designating the day in honor of the late country music icon. 9/25 was chosen for Parton's classic 9 to 5.
5: Oh, I get it.
3: Yeah.
4: State Senator John Laird of Santa Cruz says it's about honoring Parton's legacy beyond music. More than 182,000 children in California are currently enrolled in Parton's Imagination Library, the literacy program she founded that provides free books to children. California was one of the first states to make bilingual English-Spanish books available through the program. So there you go. Dolly Parton Day in California.
3: I think it's kind of cool. Most big stars or people like that, most big time famous people, they have all kinds of charities and things like that that a lot of times don't get talked about. But Dolly Parton, because of her upbringing, was huge on charities literacy for children, and especially literacy.
4: Yeah, her father was illiterate, and so that was one of the reasons she founded that program to help. And it's really cool. So
3: I love it.
4: One thing that I'm going on a random direction here, but here we go. Yesterday we were talking about current events in my classes because we try to have current event discussions, and Dolly Parton came up. And she's to me becoming one of those people that you don't fully appreciate how good of a person was, a good of a person she was until she's gone. Yeah. And I knew she was very famous. I listened to her music growing up because that's the kind of music my parents love. You'd seen her, you'd heard about Dollywood. I think I had probably heard about the Imagination Charity before, but really didn't pay much attention. But since she died last week, it's kind of been big news. The cool things that she's done, the people that she helped out, the causes that she was for, people, celebrities like Eminem coming out and mourning her loss. I mean, I don't know that you can get much different, two people much different than Dolly Parton and Eminem, but they had a connection because of her kindness. And and sometimes that happens with people. Kobe Bryant's another one. I was not a big Kobe Bryant fan when he was a player. There's a lot of things about him that I didn't like on the court. But after his tragic passing several years ago, you started to hear what he was like off the court, and you'd have a lot more respect for people sometimes. And I think that's both cool that we can learn all the good that they've done, but it's also kind of sad that sometimes it's not until after somebody is gone before we understand what they were.
3: Right.
4: And she's, people definitely have come out of the woodwork saying how awesome Dolly Parton was, and I think it's awesome.
3: Yeah.
4: Anyway, sure. There's my tangent.
3: There's your tangent this morning. Well, here's my tangent this morning. If you're getting ready to travel, of course, we just heard on the national news how many people are expected to be flying over the Labor Day weekend. They're estimating, of course, that it's not going to be any slower on the highways and freeways. And in fact, on KSL this morning, they are predicting up to 60-minute delays possible in Utah during Labor Day weekend, despite the record high gas prices. And the gas prices are incredibly high right now, but people are saying, you know what, it's our last hurrah. It's the unofficial end of summer, right? Because Labor Day weekend, so.
4: Yeah, and people just get so busy after Labor Day weekend with school and with all kinds of stuff going on in the fall that they don't travel as much. So this is kind of the last hurrah. If any of you are just, you know, people watchers and you're curious and or you haven't been south of Ovid
3: for a while,
4: you want some entertainment today, go sit at the mouth of Logan Canyon. Like, go up to the Chevron, go up to the Scenic Outlook and count cars.
3: Seriously, but you better get there. You better head over now.
4: Well, you do it any time today because it will be all day.
3: Yeah.
4: It will be a constant stream. I went on a random Thursday just before school started a few weeks ago and could not believe the steady stream of cars coming through the canyon. So they start Thursday afternoon, and it doesn't stop until Sunday when they start to go the other way. Or this weekend, it'll be Monday when they start to go the other way. But 10 billion people will be coming to our valley, which is
3: 10 billion.
4: Which is a good thing in a lot of ways, because without the tourism, a lot of the businesses in our valley on both ends, from Montpelier to Garden City, depend on those visitors. And if they don't come through the canyon, our valley would struggle. So there you go.
3: Yeah.
4: But if you're a people watcher, do it. Just go buy yourself a shake. Go up to the city.
3: You can even get it at the Chevron.
4: At the Chevron, the mouth of the canyon. They have pretty good shakes, I've heard. Mm-hmm. And then just go up to the Scenic Outlook and just count cars. And you're thinking, I might get 500 in a couple hours. No. I'll bet there's about 1,000 cars at least an hour coming through that canyon today on average.
3: Yeah. It's crazy. And they're going to want to get here as early as they can because the weather's going to turn bad Sunday. So.
4: Yeah, so Friday, Saturday should be pretty good days to party at the lake.
3: Yep, for sure. All right, that is your news. 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
3: All right, it's time for our text-in topic. Jared and I are like, wait, what? What are we doing? Because I'm looking at something different right now. I've got him all confused and befuddled. He's like, what is happening?
4: I'm so befuddled.
3: Yeah.
4: Just like last week when, you know, Lisa left me here all alone. I couldn't play the drum roll. I was befuddled.
3: We're befuddled.
4: I was so befuddled.
3: All right, I'm also texting topic because I can't remember what it was.
4: I'm befuddled also because some of the, a lot of the football games, local teams played last night.
3: Yeah, we'll talk about that
4: That's
3: later.
4: That's what I was befuddled
3: by.
4: No, we're not. We're not. Oh, texting topic. It's something that happened by accident but was good. Or unplanned at least, but was good. Or you were forced to do it, but it was good. So when I introduced this to Lisa earlier, she's like, I can't think of anything. What are you even talking about? So I'll give you some examples. Something, I'll start with the something you were forced to do. You didn't want to do it. Somebody coerced you, bribed you, talked you into, and you're like, no, I don't want to do this. But then you did it because they convinced you to, and now it's something you enjoy, something you would happily do multiple times again. I'll give you an example from my own life. I got some other examples from some students that I can come up with later as well. But another example from my own life, when we were seniors in high school, we went on our senior trip to Lagoon, as is the was the tradition at Burdick High School for decades. And I was scared to death to ever go on a roller coaster. I was just doing some of the, you know, nice, easy, calm rides. And one of my friends physically forced me on the roller coaster. And I've loved roller coasters ever since. I enjoy roller coasters now. I enjoyed that ride on the roller coaster. I realized, oh, this isn't scary. I'm not going to die. This is fun. This is cool.
3: I'm not going to die. Well, maybe.
4: So roller coasters would be one of mine that, you know, never intended to do it, never wanted to do it, but somebody forced me to do it. Now I'm like, yeah, cool.
3: Yeah.
4: Let's go to Disneyland. Let's go to...
3: Let's go to Disneyland.
4: Okay.
3: All right. I want to go.
4: So
3: that was weird. And then there was just silence.
4: No, I was...
3: Let's go. Okay, maybe they thought that we left.
4: We're gone. We're out the door. Can I come up with another one? Okay, there's this person just texted in. I like that very first response. The game of golf. Something they didn't know they were going to love. They either tried it or somebody forced them to do it. Now they're in love with it. The game of golf.
3: Yeah.
4: I tried golf very young and became addicted. It wasn't something I did on accident, but very grateful for it. That comment is our son to a T.
3: Yes.
4: So during COVID, and I've talked about this with my students, they're talking about COVID and because we're talking history and what it means to them and what history they've lived through. And so COVID has come up a lot recently. And COVID and golf go together for a lot of people in this community because they learned or fell in love with or fell in love with again the game of golf during COVID because you could. And our oldest son refused, and I do mean refused, to go golfing when he was younger. We begged him, tried to bribe him. And I love golf. Our youngest son was a golfer, was on the golf team all the way through high school, loved it. And finally, during COVID, our oldest son relented, only because I promised to pay for the round, so he didn't even have to pay for it. He could use my clubs. Within 2 weeks of his first round of golf, he had spent a lot of money on golf clubs, and now he's more addicted probably than I am. So the game of golf.
3: Yeah.
4: Can I give you an example of one that we tried out of desperation and it turned out pretty good?
3: Yeah.
4: One of our family's favorite dinners.
3: Oh, yeah.
4: So there was one night it turned out because of everything going on in our lives that it was my turn to cook. And
3: that
4: I looked.
3: It happens often. Saturdays and Sundays.
4: It does happen often that it's Jared's turn to cook. And I don't mind cooking. I love to cook. So it's all good. But there's one night I had no idea what to cook, but I didn't want the same old, same old. It would have been one of those times when we'd been pretty busy and all we'd had is a lot of whatever you can microwave in a hurry meals.
3: Yeah, yes.
4: Because our lives get that way. Everybody.
3: Are there hot dogs in the freezer?
4: Yeah, everybody's life gets that way, so I understand. But we were done with those, and I had a little bit more time. So I just threw together a meal I came up with just literally. Okay, I got some chicken, I got some rice, what can I put with it? Threw it all in a pan, put it in the oven, baked it. It is now our family favorite. In fact, our kids request it.
3: Mm-hmm.
4: And so, yeah, one of our favorite meals became our favorite meal quite by accident.
3: Yeah.
4: So that's our texting topic. We're going to give you a fabulous prize. All you have to do to enter to win our fabulous prize is text us or call us 208-254-0059. And we will enter you into our drawing for one of our fabulous prizes this morning. And let's hear what's something you discovered by accident or because you were forced to that you're so glad that it was it's a happy accident. 208-254-0059.
7: 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From the feelings that move us to the places that pull us on the roads that unite us. NAPA has America's largest network of parts and care, here to be the fuel that keeps you firing on all cylinders.
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3: All right, let's check those temperatures from around the region. Yesterday, Boise recorded a high of 77. It was 77 in Idaho Falls, 78 in Pocatello. Logan had a high of 60, 87 in Salt Lake City, and 95 in St. George yesterday. Here in the Bear Lake Valley, we had a high of 77 and an overnight low of 32. Today, we are expecting highs to be in the upper 70s again, possibly even the low 80s. Our overnight temperatures will be in the 40s, and all sunshine today. Sunshine and beautiful weather. Saturday, sunshine and highs in the low 80s, again with overnight lows in the 40s. Things will change a little bit. They have decreased the chance of rain showers on Sunday. Still think we're going to get some. Probably mainly in the afternoon with partly cloudy conditions and mid-70s. The high will be in the mid-60s for the high on Monday with overnight lows in the low 30s and a chance of rain showers and thunderstorms. If I were you and I were me, I cover up those
4: tomatoes
3: on Monday night because they might get a little bit of frostbite if you don't.
4: 33 is the forecast low, but you never know. It could go below that.
3: Depends on where you are. It's 42 degrees currently in Cokeville.
4: It's 48 in Georgetown.
3: 50 in Geneva.
4: 45 in Paris.
3: Garden City, 57 degrees.
4: And here in Montpelier, it is 46 degrees.
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1: All right, it is time to check in on birthdays. Today, the fifth day of September, we're cruising right along again, right through the month.
2: Did you say fifth day of September? Because it's
1: today's the fourth day of September. Yeah. We're not cruising along as fast as I mean,
2: we're cruising along, but...
1: I told you, I felt like this week lasted 6 weeks. So technically...
2: She's getting excited, because like our entire family seems like was born in September. We got two grandkids, a son, and Lisa, that all have September birthdays.
1: And my brother.
2: And her brother. So she's getting excited to get September going.
1: Yeah. All right. Celebrating birthdays today on this fourth day of September. World Golf Hall of Famer Raymond Floyd is 84. He's won 4 major championships and 3 senior majors during his career. Rock and Roll Hall of Famer Merrill Bubba Knight is 84, the older brother of lead singer Gladys Knight. He was a member of the group Gladys Knight and the Pips. Actress Jennifer Salt is 82 today. She's appeared in several projects, including the television shows The Marshall Chronicles, Soap, and the film Out of Darkness. World Golf Hall of Famer Tom Watson is 77 today. Watson was one of the leading golf players in the world in the 70s and 80s, winning 8 major championships and heading the PGA Tour money list 5 times. Rock and Roll Hall of Famer Martin Chambers, 75 today. He's the drummer for the group The Pretenders. And let's see, who else is celebrating today? Comedian, actor, and writer Damon Wayans is 66. He's a member of the Wayans family, and his credits include the movies Behind the Smile, Marcy X, Bamboozled, Bulletproof, and Mo Money, the TV series My Wife and Kids, and In Living Color, and the Showtime TV show The Underground. He's a very funny man, by the way. Baseball Hall of Famer Mike Piazza is 58 today. He was drafted by the Los Angeles Dodgers in the 1988 MLB draft. He made his MLB debut with the Dodgers in 1992, played 16 seasons in the MLB, spending 7 seasons with the Dodgers, including winning National League Rookie of the Year in 1993, then eventually joining the New York Mets, where he spent 8 seasons. He was named an MLB All-Star 12 times, and his jersey number 31 is retired by the Mets. He was inducted into the Baseball Hall of Fame in 2016. Actor Max Greenfield is 47. He co-starred along Zooey Deschanel as Schmidt in the Fox sitcom New Girl, for which he received Emmy Critics' Choice Television and Golden Globe Awards nominations. And global icon Beyoncé Knowles is 45 today. She rose to fame in the late 90s as the lead singer of Destiny's Child, one of the best-selling girl groups of all time. Beyoncé is one of the world's best-selling record artists, having sold 118 million records worldwide, and is the first artist to debut at number one on the Billboard 200 with their first 6 solo studio albums.
2: Okay.

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2: 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Interment will be in the Ovid Cemetery.
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3: In observance of Labor Day, the landfill will be closed on Monday, September 7th. Also, no garbage pickup Monday. The normal Monday routes will be picked up on Tuesday next week.
2: At the Senior Center today at 11:30, Dustin James will be there to entertain, and a chicken pot pie on the menu for lunch.
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2: I'm feeling very potato-y this morning.
3: Me too.
2: I just kind of feel like a lump. Yes. Can I make a couple comments that the birthdays reminded me of?
3: Yeah.
2: So one of the golfers was on, you said was the money winning PGA money leader for a few years.
3: Something like that, yeah.
2: So Tiger Woods.

0: woods, and it seems like he hasn't even been on a golf course in years because of injuries and other things personally, was up until last weekend the number one golfer all time on the money list, on the all-time money list. Even though it had been years since he'd even stepped on the course, nobody else had caught up to him. But this last weekend, if I read it correctly, Scottie Scheffler finally stepped ahead of him as the all-time winningest golfer. And Rory McIlroy is very close, and they could both pass him. If Rory didn't pass him last weekend as well, then he will soon. But there you go. It was like years, 50-something months, or I don't know, it had to be more than that. No, that can't be right. It might have been like 500 months. But it had been years for a long time. And Tiger Woods finally got passed up. I don't know, nobody cares but me, but I just thought it was interesting. And can I just say that the night guy, his little sister, Gladys, one of the most talented singers the world has ever known.
1: I agree.
0: I wasn't a huge fan of her style of music. It's not like I grew up listening to Gladys Knight and going, wow. But a few years ago when she was on The Masked Singer, she was singing modern pop rock songs, and nobody could figure out who it was. They were all thinking she was very young, this young, talented new singer, trying to guess who she possibly could be. And, you know, she's not exactly, you know, spring chicken anymore, and she was up there just blowing those songs away. She is so talented, and I gained a new appreciation for her talent on that show.
1: Yeah.
0: Yeah, that's wild. That was my weird news that nobody cares about but me.
1: Weird news. All right, back to our text-in topic today, because that's what people
0: really care about. Oh, somebody just sent us a GIF. It's actually pronounced GIF, by the way. The man that invented the GIF pronounces it GIF, even though it's spelled GIF. But sent us a GIF to go along with our answer.
1: If you don't know what a GIF is, it's like a...
0: it's a picture that kind of moves for a second, but it repeats itself. We're so distracted now. Our texted topic today, for those of you that are just joining us, we have several answers to read, so we'll get to it here in a second. But our texted topic is something that somebody forced you to do, you did kind of out of desperation, or accidentally discovered that you now love. And you're so grateful that it was either a happy accident or somebody forced you to do it, because now you love it.
1: Yeah.
0: And the GIF that we're looking at here is this lady just stuffing her face as fast as she can. And then they said, Hoo Hut in Logan.
1: The Hoo Hut.
0: The Hoo Hut restaurant in Logan is their happy accident.
1: That is awesome.
0: They didn't mean to discover it, but they discovered it, and now they love it.
1: Yeah, that is a good video, or a good GIF.
0: To go along with the response.
1: Perfect. Perfect. This person says, being forced to take band in middle school. It was hard, but has come in pretty handy.
0: Yeah, so band in middle school. This person says, as a child, I was forced to move over and over with the family 16 times in 19 years. I was not happy leaving friends over and over. Now I have no problem making new friends and talking to almost anyone. It just seems natural to meet new people. So something that you didn't enjoy in the moment, but you've come to appreciate it. Yeah, that's a good one.
1: This one says, I was always afraid of riding horses, but after I married my cowboy husband, I was talked into riding, and I got to finally enjoy horseback riding. That kind of happened to me, too.
0: I wouldn't call me a cowboy, but you hadn't ridden a horse much until...
1: I loved the idea of riding horses till I got right up to one and thought, wow, that's a humongous animal, and I don't want to get on it. But after moving cows a few times, I wouldn't say I loved it, but I got used to it.
0: And then our lives changed again. Neither one of us has been on a horse in years.
1: No.
0: For you, a lot longer than me, but yeah, mm-hmm. It's been a while.
1: Yeah.
0: As a kid, I was forced to take piano lessons. Me too. I wasn't interested and really didn't want to. Me too. I fought her for years. Me too. But she wouldn't let me quit. She let me quit. As it turns out, it was the greatest blessing in my life. Bless my mom's good heart. I wish I could say me too on the last two sentences. But I think the reason my mom finally let me quit, and
1: I'm tired of listening to you complain.
0: And if my piano teacher is out there listening and she still lives in the valley, would agree with this. I was not good. I don't have.
1: It's because you didn't care.
0: I think I took piano lessons for 3 or 4 years, and I was still bad when they let me quit. And I will say, in to go along with this texture, I truly do wish my story ended the way yours does, that it turns out it was a great blessing and you're grateful for your mom for forcing you to do it. I wish it would have turned out better for me while I was on my mission. Since I've been an adult, I have wished I actually could play the piano, but I can't. So that's a good one. You were forced to learn how to play the piano, and it turned out good for you. Mm-hmm. I like it.
1: This one says, when they quit making Tab, I had to find a different soda to drink. I chose Diet Pepsi, and I'm so mad, so glad that I made that choice.
0: All right, Texter, that's not completely true. You can find Tab. It's very rare.
1: It's expensive.
0: And I wouldn't say it's cheap, for sure, but it is out there. We had a few years ago, we had a reason to want to find some Tab if it was still out there, and I was able to find some. So Tab is still available. It's just very, very rare and disgusting, by the way. So so there you go. That's our text and topic, 2825400059. What's something you discovered by accident or were forced to do? Not necessarily quite as dramatic, but when I was kind of forced to stop drinking pop because my body now rebels against it, I don't know why, I can't explain it, but whatever. I needed a new new source of caffeine because, you know, mm-hmm. everyone needs a source of caffeine. And that's when I fell in love with Crystal Light. Mm. So now I drink Crystal Light, and kind of a happy accident. I didn't want to stop drinking soda, but my body said, you will stop drinking soda.
1: You will.
0: You
1: stop.
0: Will stop.
1: Yes.
0: So there you go. What's something that you discovered by accident? Should I tell one more of mine?
1: Sure.
0: Sure.
1: Because I don't have any.
0: This one could be yours, but no.
1: It is mine. This one's mine.
0: So.
1: But I'll let Jared tell it because he thinks he knows.
0: I do know. So back 32 years ago, last Memorial Day weekend, so 32 years and 2 months ago, I asked a girl on a date, just wanted to have some fun, had no pretensions that this date would be anything but just have some fun. And we were walking down a trail in the woods on this date. We were with a whole group of people, and she tripped and grabbed my hand. And me being a gentleman, of course, helped her so she didn't fall. And she never let go. And we've been married for 32 years now, this October. So, happy accident. Lisa tripping.
1: She never let go.
0: Lisa tripping in the middle of the woods 32 years ago is why we're married. It was an accident. Accident.
1: It was an accident. So. Yeah.
0: So that's our text in topic today. Your chance to get involved and win a fabulous prize. So we have a free 6-inch sub, Eat Fresh. 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They have prime rib on the menu tonight because, hey, it's Friday, so you know they got the prime rib on the menu. So $10 good at the Ranch Hand Cafe. Mm. What are their other specials, Lise?
1: Beef barley soup today, beef barley or clam chowder. They have the battered pollock wrap. It's the battered pollock, shredded lettuce, diced tomatoes, cheese, and tartar sauce in a warm flour tortilla. Comes with fries and a cup of soup. They also have their surf and turf, a 6-ounce sirloin with 4-ounce grilled or blackened salmon, your choice of potato, a cup of soup, trip to the fresh veggie bar, veggie and garlic toast, and of course, like you said, the prime rib dinner.
0: So that's the fabulous prize you can win. All you got to do is text us or call us, because if you call us, the magic of the internet will turn it into a text message we can read on the air. 208-254-0059. Tell us that thing you discovered by accident or you were forced to try, and now you love it. 208-254-0059.
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3: It's a screen pass to Carlisle. He's got blockers. 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
5: NBC News Radio, I'm Michael Kastner. President Trump's effort to restrict mail-in voting is running up against election deadlines. North Carolina will be the first state to begin sending out absentee ballots. Election officials plan to mail absentee ballots today, despite ongoing legal challenges that could affect how those ballots are handled. Two survivors have been found in the rubble 9 days after a massive flood roared through a mountain town in Nepal. Over 1,200 people died when a glacier collapsed last week in the Himalayas, sending a wall of water crashing on the mountain town. Today, rescue teams found two survivors who'd been trapped in a tunnel along the mountain river. Nia Punya reports fresh flood warnings have been posted in some of the hardest hit areas.
6: With more rain forecast, there's a risk of more flash flooding as rivers overflow. Many people have been returning to their homes, to battered villages and towns, and they say there's nothing left of their old lives.
5: Punya reports some areas have been wiped out by the flooding. An ICE officer who shot a Venezuelan migrant in Minnesota has reportedly been taken into federal custody. More from Mark Mayfield.
7: CBS News says Christian Castro was arrested in Texas late Thursday on charges of lying to investigators about the shooting, which happened earlier this year during the Trump administration's immigration crackdown in Minnesota. Castro was arrested in Texas last May, but released last week after a judge denied a request to hold him pending extradition to Minnesota. On Wednesday, a federal grand jury returned a 6-count indictment against Castro. He reportedly will make his initial court appearance later today. I'm Mark Mayfield.
5: Social media influencer Andrew Tate has been indicted in Romania for money laundering and trafficking minors. Romanian prosecutors also indicted his brother Tristan for complicity. The Tate brothers are currently being detained in Florida pending extradition to England. Michael Kastner, NBC News Radio. More than 17 million passengers are set to pass through the nation's airports this Labor Day weekend. More from Natalie Migliori.
8: Even though domestic airfares are more expensive this holiday's travel stretch, averaging $750 a ticket, more than 2.5 million passengers are expected to pass through New York and New Jersey's major airports. The TSA is advising anyone flying domestically to arrive at least 2 hours ahead of your scheduled flight, and for international passengers to arrive 3 hours before. The travel rush at airports is expected to last through Tuesday.
5: A candidate for the Missouri State House is being accused of trying to plant cocaine on his political opponent. 37-year-old Republican Thomas Ross was charged with conspiring to distribute a controlled substance on Thursday after his campaign manager said Ross asked him last June to stash a bag of cocaine and Adderall in the car of his political opponent, Louise Secker. Ross defeated Secker in the August primary by just 33 votes and is now the GOP candidate for State House District 161. The Missouri GOP chairman is calling on Ross to immediately drop out of the race. Grammy-winning singer, songwriter, and producer Cassandra Wilson has died. She was 70. The jazz legend passed away Tuesday, surrounded by family and friends, with no cause of death provided. Wilson's distinctive, smoky voice helped her become one of the genre's most influential artists, blending jazz with blues, folk, country, and pop. Born in Jackson, Mississippi in 1955, she began playing piano as a child and later learned guitar before moving to New York City in the early 1980s to join the city's jazz scene. She won two Grammys and was named a National Endowment of the Arts Jazz Master in 2022. Michael Kastner, NBC News Radio.
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0: And if you need to, you need me to, bring me some tinfoil out here. I'll make you the hat.
1: Oh, I bet that would be adorable.
0: Yeah, because you all know how artistic I am and how talented and crafty I am. It would be awful.
1: It would be fantastic.
0: It would be a mess. Well, okay. Let's rephrase that. You bring the tinfoil out here, Lisa will make you the hat, because she is talented in that way.
1: And I know. I've never made a tinfoil hat.
0: Because we don't
1: need to. We could figure it out, though.
0: We would figure it out.
1: Yeah. All right, it's time now for Treasure Tidbits of Time with Pat Wilde, brought to you every weekday morning, courtesy of Bear Lake Drug, your local drugstore, and a great deal more.
11: Treasured Tidbits of Time. Until the Emerson School burned down, one of the most costly and largest fires in the city of Paris took place the morning that the Rich Café was destroyed by fire. Fortunately for the city that morning, there was virtually no wind. Had there been, disaster might have wiped out the major portion of an entire city block in Paris. The fire was first discovered by Harry Lewis about an hour after midnight as he was driving home from visiting with Byron Orr. He returned to Orr's and turned in the alarm. The fire seemed to have started in the front of the building and had smoldered there some time before it was discovered. Due to the fact that the doors and the windows were closed, it had not spread until the firefighting equipment broke windows in order to spray water in the building. With that burst of air, the flames quickly enveloped the entire structure. The interior of the building was completely destroyed, although the walls and a large portion of the roof remained standing. There was a total loss of all equipment inside. The lack of wind helped to protect the nearby Jensen garage, which it was feared, if it got started, would burn rapidly because of the oil and gas there. From all indications, the fire started in the corner of the cafe where the ice cream and beverage coolers were located. It was believed that deficient wiring, or possibly an overheated motor, was the cause. The cafe was owned by Mr. and Mrs. Ralph Rich and was being managed at that time by Lloyd Passy. Both the Riches and the Passys sustained considerable financial loss that day since neither carried insurance. And all of that took place in the early spring of 1947 in the city of Paris.
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4: Bear Lake Valley's weather.
1: All right, today highs in the low upper 70s or low 80s. Overnight lows will be in the 40s, and they're saying sunshine today.
0: I want sunshine.
1: Yeah, all sunshine tomorrow as well, with highs in the low 80s and overnight lows in the 40s. Sunday, a chance of rain showers and thunderstorms with mostly cloudy conditions, upper 70s for the high. And Monday, more rain showers and thunderstorms, upper 60s for the high, mid to upper 60s. Overnight lows will be in the low 30s. So cover up those tomatoes on Monday night.
0: So Monday, do you know what that forecast says to me?
1: Fall is in the air.
0: Yes, but that's not what I was going to say. Monday is a day to smoke something.
1: Yes.
0: And sit
1: and
0: back.
1: And we're talking about food on the smoker.
0: Yes, yes. Smoke something
1: not
0: on the smoker.
1: Smoking in
0: throw
1: general.
0: Something on the old Traeger.
1: And sit, by the FDA.
0: Sit back and relax and stay warm and, yeah. Because it's not going to be a day you're going to want to be able to do much else, because it should be cloudy, cool, and rainy.
1: Yeah, all right. Current temperature is 52 in Cokeville.
0: 50 in Georgetown.
1: It is 50 in Geneva.
0: Parrish, you're colder than Geneva. You're only at 48.
1: Like they can do anything about it.
0: Yeah, but you don't hear those words, you're colder than Geneva, very often.
1: It's 58 degrees in Garden City.
0: And 50 degrees here in Montpelier.
4: Bear Lake Valley weather on 104.5 The Wave.
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0: One member of the Giants is happy to still be on the football field. Running back Cam Scadaboo revealed on Thursday that he contemplated retiring last season. Scadaboo suffered an open fracture of his right ankle in late October and said he thought about retiring about a month into his recovery. The 24-year-old mentioned that the monotony of recovery has re-energized him as a football player. New York hosts the Dallas Cowboys in Week 1 for Sunday Night Football at MetLife Stadium. Former NFL quarterback and ex-Fox Sports broadcaster Mark Sanchez will plead guilty to charges related to a fight and stabbing last year. Court filings show the planned guilty plea just 1 week before his trial was set to start in Indianapolis. Sanchez was in Indianapolis to call a Colts game in October last year when he got into a violent fight with a truck driver. The man stabbed Sanchez, he says, in self-defense. Sanchez was charged with battery and public intoxication, I would hope so. Sanchez was fired by Fox and is also being sued by the truck driver. Arizona Cardinals wide receiver Michael Wilson has a new contract as the team prepares for the regular season. Multiple sources report Wilson has agreed to a three-year, $75 million extension. The 26-year-old was entering the final year of his contract after setting career high in catches, yards, and touchdowns in 2025. The Houston Rockets guard Amon Thompson is the latest member. It's Amon Thompson. Sorry. Member of the team's young core to get a contract extension. ESPN reports the 23-year-old has agreed to a five-year, $208 million rookie scale extension. Thompson led the NBA minutes played last season while averaging career highs in points, assists, and steals. The deal takes up the same percentage of the Rockets salary cap as the extension signed by center Alperen Sengun in 2024. And the chase is on. The NASCAR Cup Series postseason kicks off from Darlington Raceway in the Cookout Southern 500 on Sunday. Denny Hamlin, Ryan Blaney, and Tyler Reddick are among the 16 drivers vying for the championship. Ryan Preece stole the last spot following his victory at the Daytona last weekend, while Kyle Larson hopes to defend his title after winning it all last year. A total of 10 races will determine the champion. And let's check into local sports. Tomorrow, the cross-country team goes to Soda Springs for the Cardinal Classic, one of the big races they have each year over there in Soda Springs. I think the middle school runs in the morning, like 9-ish. JV starts running about 10:30 or so, and then the varsity after that. So lots of races going on over there. If you haven't ever been over to the Cardinal Classic and don't know, it is massive. There'll be like 30 teams from all over the state of Idaho, some Utah teams, even some Wyoming teams over there. So big, big race tomorrow for the cross country team in Soda Springs. And in volleyball, they're getting ready to play volleyball already this morning in Evanston. They're at the tournament they call Border Wars over in Evanston, Wyoming, as the Bear Lake Bears set to take on Mountain View, Kelly Wash, Powell, and Evanston, among others. Tomorrow they take on Layton Christian, East High School, and Green River. So lots going on. And the Evanston game is under the lights on the football field tonight. When the girls play Evanston in their volleyball game at 7 p.m., it's on the football field under the lights. Outdoor volleyball game.
1: Really? That
0: really
1: sounds
0: cool.
1: Fun.
0: So we were debating, the girls were limited on how many teams, the state limits how many tournaments the team can go to, and we had one extra tournament on the schedule. We were trying to figure out which tournament to drop. When we contacted Evanston AD to possibly drop their tournament, they're like, no, please don't drop us. We have you as one of our featured games on our football field. So that's going to be some good volleyball. Last week in Coldfield, they played all of these same teams, Mountain View, Kelly Walsh, Powell, and Evanston, and all of them were good games. Bear Lake won that tournament, but there's some good volleyball. Those are all some high-level teams, and so it should be great challenge. And East is a really big school out of the...
1: Is it Cheyenne area? Or?
0: No, I think this is East. Is in Salt Lake City.
1: Oh, a high school.
0: East High School in Salt Lake is, okay. I think, who they play. So should be some great volleyball, should be a great test for the girls. They have a couple ankle injuries they're dealing with, but hopefully they'll be able to get over those and play some good volleyball. Meanwhile, football on the air tonight. If you don't travel to Evanston to watch that volleyball game, I hope you're in Montpelier watching the football game as the Bear Lake Bears, the 2-0 Bear Lake Bears, host the Firth Cougars. And this is a rivalry that was friendly and has turned a little bit not necessarily contentious, but less friendly since the state championship when the Bears beat the Firth Cougars out for the state title a few years ago. Firth wants us a little bit more than they used to. It used to be just, oh, this is another game, let's have some fun, mm-hmm. play some good football. Now it has more meaning.
1: Yeah.
0: So the Firth Cougars in town tonight. Tailgate party starting at 5:15, sponsored by Allman Angus Ranch. That should be about halftime of the JV game. JV kicks off at 4:30. Varsity kicks off at 7. And, of course, if you're not able to make it to the game, let's say you're sitting in Evanston watching the girls play volleyball, which would be an awesome thing to do, just have us on your phone or your radio, and you can listen to the game live here on the Wave or on the SVI Sports Network. You can watch that broadcast live from Bear Lake High School as the Bear Lake boys take on the Firth Cougars.
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2: NBC News Radio, I'm Michael Kastner. The jury in the Lindsey Clancy murder trial is back in court this morning for a seventh day of deliberations. The judge dismissed the jury yesterday after the judge clarified the definition of reasonable doubt. Clancy's lawyer claimed there was a single juror who refused to listen to the law on reasonable doubt, and he questioned whether the judge was firm enough with the jury. The judge then got firm with the lawyer.
3: You did it yesterday. You did it soft. You didn't do it forcefully. And I'm asking that you do it forcefully.
4: What do you want me to do?
3: I want you to tell
4: get a brass band? I read the instruction as written by the SJC. The fact that I perhaps didn't give it my full inflection, I'm sorry about that. I'm not an actor. I've just given the instructions.
2: The judge called in the jury, repeated his admonitions, and then sent them back to continue their deliberations. The government's monthly jobs report is out, and it's beating expectations. The Labor Department's Bureau of Labor Statistics reports non-farm payroll employment jumped by 162,000 in August. That's well above the 52,000 most analysts had forecast. The Trump administration is asking the Supreme Court to withhold delivery of some mail ballots. More from Scott Carr.
5: The move escalates a legal fight just 2 months before the November midterm elections. It's an emergency appeal stemming from President Trump's executive order in March that gave federal agencies a larger role in running elections and mail-in voting. The Justice Department claims the new rules involve only modest envelope design and requirements regarding addressee information. Several voting rights groups and 23 Democratic-led states say the president and the Postal Service do not have the authority to decide which ballots should be delivered to voters.
2: The Dow is falling after the much stronger than expected jobs report. Michael Kastner, NBC News Radio. Fox News is parting ways with Maria Bartiromo. Chris Caraggio with the story.
6: A spokesperson said in a statement that Fox thanks Maria for her work over the past 12 and a half years and wished her well, but did not elaborate further. Bartiromo has been Fox Business Network's global markets editor since joining in 2014. She hosted Mornings with Maria and Maria Bartiromo's Wall Street on Fox Business while also anchoring Sunday Morning Futures, a business-focused show on Fox News Channel. Bartiromo joined Fox from CNBC, where she hosted one of the network's highest-profile programs, Closing Bell, and was the first person to report live from the floor of the New York Stock Exchange. I'm Chris Caraggio.
2: The House of Representatives has passed legislation to crack down on universities that boycott Israel. On Thursday, the House voted 237-169 to approve the Protect Economic and Academic Freedom Act. The legislation blocks federal aid to universities that engage in boycotts of Israel. The vote was mostly along party lines, with two Republicans voting no and 33 Democrats voting yes. Vice President J.D. Vance is defending conservative podcaster Tucker Carlson. Vance spoke Thursday at a White House press briefing and was asked about his friendship with Carlson, who recently said President Trump should be removed from office for considering nuclear strikes.
7: If you have a disagreement with somebody politically, even over a deeply held issue, you should still be friends with that person, because the whole republic depends on people of different perspectives being able to talk to one another. That's how I try to live my life, and I encourage everybody else to do the same.
2: Horizon Organic Dairy is recalling more than 53,000 cases of its chocolate milk. More from Monica Nelson.
8: According to the FDA, the company warns it could be spoiled. The recall comes after customers complained about packages appearing bloated and contents that the company warned may spoil early and have an unpleasant taste, odor, or texture.
2: Michael Kastner, NBC News Radio.
9: News this hour brought to you by Gunderson Ace Hardware, home of the helpful hardware folks. What do you think of this Lindsey Clancy murder trial? Do we want to get in on that?
10: I thought we were going to be happy today.
9: Okay, we'll be happy today.
10: I think she's guilty, and I have very... I want to make this very, very, very, very clear, though. I do fully believe that postpartum depression is real, and it's a very serious disorder, and a lot of women suffer from it after birth. With that said, she's guilty. She killed her kids. I don't care if it was postpartum depression. You don't. I said walk away earlier, and you corrected and said wheel away because she's in a wheelchair now. You don't, quote unquote, walk away from killing your three kids just because you were having a bad day because of a mental disorder. Schizophrenics, bipolar, sociopaths, psychopaths, they're all mental disorders. Mm-hmm. They don't walk away from their killing just because they were having a bad day with their mental illness. They get executed for it most of the time, or at least put in prison for the rest of their lives. And yet we have a lot of sympathy for her all of a sudden. I don't get it. I don't even understand the sympathy for her.
9: Well, just to add to the controversy, and we may get both of ourselves in trouble here today, but this popped up on social media, and of course I have not checked it for factual, so take that for what it's worth, but just there was a similar case involving a man, however, but John Battaglia killed his two daughters in a case that forensic psychologists did link to psychosis stemming from bipolar disorder. So he was diagnosed bipolar and was in a state of psychosis, and it only took the jury 19 minutes
10: to find him guilty, and then he was executed.
9: Yeah.
10: Shortly.
9: So, and again, I have experienced some postpartum depression myself, not nearly to the extreme that what she or a lot of people have experienced. So I do know that it's real, but I've also seen people that were in psychotic state or state of psychosis. They don't usually remember what they did.
10: Well, and on the
9: during that episode, so.
10: And on the her husband did it side of things. If he did, he is scary intelligent, because he was able to get her depressed, keep her depressed for months, drug her into a state where she didn't know she was doing, but only for 18 minutes. And in that 18 minutes, not only did he have the perfect cocktail of drugs to make her so she didn't know what she was doing, she believed after it was over that she did it and was perfectly coherent after 18 minutes. So mm-hmm. That's a really good cocktail of drugs he came up with and was able to convince her that she did it. Because she has never denied doing it, never, not once.
9: Yeah.
10: She's just claiming she only did it because she was depressed. So I don't know, very interesting story. The country's obsessed with it, and you and I are on the same side. If she did it, doesn't matter if it was postpartum depression. That's no different than being bipolar or schizophrenic mm-hmm. or psychotic or sociopathic or associative disorder are the big ones that usually lead to murder. But anyway, that's a different topic. We're supposed to be having fun today.
9: I know. I will just finish with this. Regardless of the outcome of this trial, the lives of the family members, grandparents, aunts, uncles, all of them are changed forever. So my sympathies are there, that I just feel bad for the families. So anyway, we are moving on. We are moving on. But that is your news brought to you today by Gunderson Ace Hardware.
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1: 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Let us know how you really feel. It's the text and topic on the Wave 101.7.
9: All right, let's... I turned yours on, not mine. Let's
10: usually the other way around.
9: I know. Let's revisit our text and topic, because I'm sure there are a lot of people who have tuned in just the last 15 or 20 minutes, and they're still thinking, I don't know what we're talking about today.
10: We don't either, but yeah. That's okay. We are asking you, as our texting topic, to text us that thing that you discovered either accidentally or against your will that you now love or enjoy, or I'm glad you discovered. We've had some good answers. This one says, so much of my life was spent working, some home chores, house cleaning on Saturday, moving lots of sprinkler pipe, starting cults and now looking back, they've all been, they all have redeeming value. So the stuff that you for a long time hate, doing those chores, doing those, moving that sprinkler pipe, you look back now and you're like, yeah, those were all good things.
9: Those were all okay, yeah. You hated them at the moment, but see the value
10: of
9: them now.
10: Don't make me get out of bed, Mom.
9: I know, I'm so tired.
10: I don't want to go pick raspberries. I'm still not sure that was any redeeming value.
9: No.
10: I don't know. I will say this. It taught me to work.
9: Yeah.
10: I'll go with that. That's the redeeming value for me on the one that I hated was, Mom, I don't want to go pick raspberries. It's so cold outside, and yet by the time I come home, I'm going to be dying of heat.
9: It's true.
10: There you go.
9: Yeah. All right, here we go. against my will, years later, I guess being married is a win. Laugh out loud. He hasn't had a hunting accident, so he is also good.
10: So against her will, she got married. I do know somebody that I won't mention the name, but they basically told me one time that everything in their heart and soul said, this is not your life goal to marry this person, and yet they're happily married and been married for several years and have wonderful children, but when they first met, they could not ever imagine that that was going to be their... Yeah, they're like...
9: You're talking about
10: their life. No.
9: Oh.
10: Well, yeah. No, you're still looking at me and you're like... I'm not talking about you because you can't imagine still why you're married to me. She still wakes up most days and looks at me and says,
9: What in the world was I thinking?
10: A moment of desperation and I made the biggest mistake ever.
9: That's not true. Not true. This person says I was 12.
10: We do have with the sprinkle of all the being married.
9: I know that's not true.
10: I act like a 12-year-old, and that's why Lisa regrets it. So there you go. That's our text and topic.
9: Full circle back to the pinata thing. No, it's all good.
10: The thing that you discovered that you didn't realize you'd love, I will tell you another one that, okay, I just thought of another one off the top of my head, a whim, as it were.
9: A whim, as it were.
10: So when I got to London many moons ago, in the 90s, early 90s, 1992, one of the things that we were allowed to do on our P-Days was our mission president allowed us to go to two musicals, and we couldn't choose the musicals, by the way. But the two musicals were Les Miserables and Phantom of the Opera.
9: I'm still just baffled by that, though, because both have some interesting things in them.
10: But his theory, his justification, whether he was right or wrong, his theory and or justification was these are classics, and if you actually listen to the message of Les Miserables especially, it is a fantastic message. There's a couple of songs in that are actually very religious, and... The quote that comes right from the book, and it's in the movie, in the play, it's also in the movie, to love another person is to see the face of God, I think is very appropriate for missionary work. Anyway, we were allowed to go to those two. Mm-hmm. I was not a fan of musicals. I was not a fan of even plays.
9: Just because you didn't know. Because I had never been exposed.
10: Yeah, I had no desire. It wasn't something I'd been exposed to. I don't know that I could even name a musical. Mm-hmm. Well, I went to both because you don't miss the opportunity, and I had a companion like, we got to go. This is our chance. We're in the city. And it was always, we always had to go as a matinee on our P-Day. But fortunately, there was always a matinee available. You just had to stand in line for standby tickets. And I love musicals now.
9: Yeah,
10: absolutely sure. Love musicals. Still, Les Mis is right up there. If it's not my favorite, it's top two or three for sure. I still love it. The other day I was driving along and my podcast stopped working, and it was, so I turned on Lena's and was singing it as I drove through the canyon coming home from the Malad cross country meet, just singing to the top of my lungs because I still love it. So
9: yeah,
10: that's another thing I discovered by accident. I kind of was not forced, but kind of semi-twisted my arm. Let's go to this musical, and now I love them.
9: Yeah, I'm similar there. Mine was not with musicals because I've always loved that kind of thing. But traveling, I was just content to stay home. I was fine if we took a casual trip to Yellowstone or to Utah, to Lagoon or somewhere. That was great, and that was all I thought that I ever needed. But then we went to New York. I went with you on
10: 2008.
9: Because I was just tired of him going and doing things without me, so I went with him.
10: That was only my second trip out there.
9: And I love it. I have the travel bug. I would say that I still don't love getting on an airplane. It's not my favorite thing. Much more comfortable doing it now than I was the first time, but flying is not my favorite. However, traveling and seeing new places and new things and learning the background of some of the historical places we visit, but also some of the fun places. It's fun and interesting to me. I have the travel bug. I want to go. I want to go everywhere and see everything now. So, yeah.
10: But see, you thought of one.
9: I did.
10: And back to our texter that says, I was 12. No, you weren't. I knew you when you were 12. You weren't married. this person says, this is a good one, a good answer. I like it. I fought getting a riding lawnmower for years, but now that I have one, I love mowing again. Mm-hmm. I want to say that maybe I'm not weird. Maybe there's a lot of people like me. I love mowing on a riding lawnmower. I find it peaceful. I find it rewarding. And weirdly, I love seeing the crisp, newly cut grass and the perfectly straight lines with my, as close as I can get to perfectly straight lines, and with my zero turn mower. And mm-hmm. I love to be able to just get on and listen to some music or a podcast or a book and relax. I really, really do enjoy mowing. And pulling into our driveway right now is the answer to our question today. I know this is true. So Ray, I'm gonna call him by name. Ray just pulled in on his
9: electric bike.
10: And he won the electric bike in a raffle. And I know that he did not know that he was going to love it, but he loves his electric bike. So
9: you were cruising on that electric bike just now, Ray.
10: You just became the answer to our question. I know you've been listening. So the e-bike, I guarantee that's something you didn't know you were going to love, but you now love it.
13: I thought about getting one a long time ago.
10: He was too cheap. That's what you're saying.
9: Hey, yeah, $2,500 for one of those things. Yeah.
10: So, there you go. That was our text and topic this morning, 208-254-0059. You have like 2 minutes if you want to still get in on our drawing.
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18: I'm Mitch Anthony with today's Daily Dose. In my hometown, there was a crazy little fella named Jimmy. Every spring, Jimmy would set his bicycle on the rail of a bridge and try to ride across on a rail that was barely wider than his tires. This spectacle was something all the neighborhood kids anticipated each year, and each year Jimmy would fall with his bicycle into the river, an act of pure foolishness. I often think the same thing today when I meet people who walk the rail in life, or as it is more commonly stated, stand on the fence, afraid to take a stand on one side or the other, trying to please all sides in all matters. It takes tremendous energy to walk on a fence. All your powers are focused on avoiding a fall rather than making progress. It zaps less energy to take a stand on the ground on either side of a fence, on terra firma where there is sure footing. Make up your mind. Double-mindedness is a path fraught with potholes of pressure, fear, and inner turmoil. One carries much soulless displeasure when they try to please everyone on both sides of the fence. If you want danger, go ahead and walk on fences. If you want progress, take a stand. 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
2: I'm talking golf with Ray.
3: Yeah, we need to give away a prize.
2: We do.
3: Alrighty, so we've been talking this morning about things that you were tricked into, because, you know, some of us were tricked into things.
2: Like Lisa Marine.
3: Or coerced into doing, and then decided, you know what, I like it.
2: Maybe you just discovered it accidentally. You just tried it once on a whim.
3: Yeah.
2: And
3: we had some really fun answers this morning, so thank you.
2: Let's see what
3: our
2: winner
3: responded.
2: Said. I got to find his and or her response. It's right there. You went past it. This was the band in middle school answer. So our winner, 435-757-2108, was forced into... Sorry, I just stepped on Lisa's toes and didn't let her play the drum roll. Anyway, 435-757-2108. You are our winner, who's forced into playing band in middle school, and it was something that he's come to love. Mm-hmm. So congratulations. That's going to do it. I'm out of here. I got to go paint a football field is what I got to do this morning.
3: Got to go to work, so.
2: And so we got a couple of requests that were already sent in. At least going to play one or two more. And then we're out of here. Join us tonight. Kickoff, 7 o'clock, pregame show around 6:40-ish on the Wave and the SVI Sports Network. We promise to have a working video camera tonight. That's why Ray's out here to check to make sure we have him a camera that will work. And we'll have a pregame show. Lots of action. Some of the teams around the league have already played. They played last night, Snake River and a couple others. We'll update you on all those scores, get you started on the college football action that's going on around
3: the
2: area.
3: It's college
2: football season. And as me and 65,000 of my best friends will be watching BYU tomorrow night.
3: Not me.
2: And the Go Aggies.
3: The Aggies are home tomorrow as well. We'll have that game actually on the air.
2: On the SVI Sports Network. So, University of Utah played last night. They beat the Idaho Vandals. And so, college football. And I'm sure Wyoming's playing somewhere. And I'm positive a couple people in the Valley probably care. We'll try to figure that one out for you before tonight as well. Oh, Lisa, do you have it written down?
3: Oh, my word.
2: I have
3: not even looked at the paper.
2: There's a lot of stuff that are written down there. Weber State plays Southern Utah. Boise State play in Oregon. Where's Wyoming? I still don't see it. Oh, Wyoming at Colorado State. So there you go. That's what's going on with all the teams around the area.
3: Yeah.
2: And we're into college football season. That's one of my favorite times.

0: love college football. So, and high school football. Bears are 2-0. Go
1: yeah.
0: Bears.
1: Yeah, they are. They're looking good this year.
0: Looking for 3-0 tonight against the Firth Cougars.
1: All right. Have a great weekend. Remember, Monday is Labor Day. We will not be here live. We will be on the air, but not our morning chit-chat show. We'll be back on Tuesday.
0: It's the one of about five times a year Lisa gets to sleep in.
1: Yep.
0: Go Bears.
1: Yeah. All right. Be sure to tune in tonight for football. Have a great weekend, everybody. Stay safe, happy, and well.
0: Yeah, definitely stay safe. This has been a very tragic summer in the Burdick Valley, and we don't want to add to that. So be careful. Wherever you go, whatever you do, have a lot of fun, but be careful.

Air still rang, chug-a-lug, chug-a-lug. Make you wanna holler, holler, ho. Burns your tummy, don't you know? Chug-a-lug, chug-a-lug, 4-H and a FFA. On a field trip to the farm, me and a friend sneak off behind this big old barn where we uncovered a covered up moonshine still. And we thought we'd drink a fill, and I swallowed it with a smile. I run 10 miles, chug-a-lug, chug-a-lug.

defy you. I Love You Always and Forever by Betty Who. Coming up in our 9 o'clock playlist, playing all hits all day long here on The Wave. I'm Lisa Hillier. We've got The Fray with Break Your Plans, Asia's Heat of the Moment, and So High School by Taylor Swift. In the middle of our 9 o'clock playlist, we'll hear Daisies by Justin Bieber, Afterglow by Ed Sheeran, we've got Backbeat by Dagny, and Throwing It Back with Journey and Any Way You Want It, all in this hour of all hit music. Cameron Whitcomb's Kingdom of Fear, that's coming up right now on The Wave.

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1: Bear Lake Valley's weather.
0: Upper 70s for the high today with overnight lows in the 40s. All sunshine. Sunshine again on Saturday as well. We'll be in the low to mid 80s with overnight lows in the mid 40s. Our Sunday and Monday forecast include mostly cloudy conditions and rain showers and thunderstorms. Highs on Sunday mid 70s. We'll be in the upper 60s for the high temperatures on Monday.
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That's Liam Payne featuring the Cheat Codes, kicking off another great hour of all hit music here on Bear Lake Valley's all hit music radio station, The Wave. Post Malone with Chemical. Come On, Eileen by Dexy's Midnight Runners. We Come Running by Youngblood Hawk. Those are all coming up in the first part of our 10 o'clock playlist. We're also going to hear from Mark Ronson in this hour with Uptown Funk, of course, featuring Bruno Mars. Taylor Swift's I Knew It, I Knew You, and Wherever You Will Go by The Calling. We'll also check in on community events. We've got Sam Fender and Olivia Dean next in our Wave playlist. This one called Rain Me In.

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2: Funeral services for Jeffrey Wright will be held Friday today at noon at the Montpelier North Stake Center. Friends may call at the church this morning from 10 to 11:45 prior to the services. Interment will be in the Ovid Cemetery.
0: And the Family History Center will be closed today, Sunday, and Monday due to the Labor Day holiday. 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
0: In observance of Labor Day, the landfill will be closed on Monday, September 7th. Also, no garbage pickup Monday. The normal Monday routes will be picked up on Tuesday next week.
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2: Don't forget the Farmer's Market every Tuesday from noon to 4 p.m. between Fizzy's and Family Dollar.
0: And coming up on Saturday, September 5th, there will be an open house for Verdine Crane Ringle on her 90th birthday. That will be from 2 to 4 p.m. at the Bennington Church.
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0: I'll Be Seeing You by E.M. Tongi. The 11 o'clock playlist contains more great music. Chandelier by Sia. We're also going to throw it back with Irene Cara in the first part of our playlist this hour. Flashdance, What a Feeling. And I Can't Deny It by Rod Stewart. In the middle of the hour, we'll hear from Alex Warren with Ordinary. Lay It on Me by Frank Walker and Josh Ross. We'll also throw it back with Denise Williams and Let's Hear It for the Boys. It is Sam Tompkins up next and How to Save a Life.
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1: Bear Lake Valley's weather.
0: Upper 70s or low 80s today for the highs, with sunshine and overnight lows in the mid 40s. Saturday the same, low to mid 80s for the high. We'll be in the mid 40s overnight and all sunshine. We're going to change things up Sunday and Monday. Mostly cloudy, a chance of rain showers and thunderstorms. Highs will be in the mid-70s on Sunday, but Monday they're saying high temperatures in the upper 60s with overnight lows in the 30s.
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1: NBC News Radio, I'm Michael Kastner. The jury is deliberating for a seventh day in the Lindsey Clancy murder trial in Massachusetts. As court began, the defense and prosecution both addressed the court today after Clancy's lawyer called for a juror to be removed yesterday.
2: And based on this note from this juror, it clearly and unequivocally indicates that they are basically 11 to 1, and this person will not apply reasonable doubt to the evidence.
1: The judge declined to remove them once again and clarified the definition of reasonable doubt to the jury after doing so yesterday as well. Clancy admitted to killing her three children in 2023, but pleaded not guilty by reason of insanity, citing postpartum psychosis. Hurricane Lowell is expected to start heading towards Hawaii this weekend. According to the National Hurricane Center, the storm is currently 555 miles from Honolulu and is packing winds of 125 miles per hour. The storm was once a Category 5 and is currently a Category 4, with more fluctuation expected over the next couple of days. An ICE officer who shot a Venezuelan immigrant in Minnesota has reportedly been taken into federal custody. More from Mark Mayfield.
3: CBS News says Christian Castro was arrested in Texas late Thursday on charges of lying to investigators about the shooting, which happened earlier this year during the Trump administration's immigration crackdown in Minnesota. Castro was arrested in Texas last May, but released last week after a judge denied a request to hold him pending extradition to Minnesota. On Wednesday, a federal grand jury returned a 6-count indictment against Castro. He reportedly will make his initial court appearance later today.
1: And this morning, the Dow is falling after that much stronger than expected jobs report. Michael Kastner, NBC News Radio. Hurricane Marie is largely expected to veer to the west, away from California. In Los Angeles, Daniel Martindale.
4: Forecasters warn some impacts are still possible this weekend, especially along the coast. Those include high surf, strong rip currents, and coastal flooding. There could also be some scattered showers, gusty winds, and thunderstorms elsewhere. The National Hurricane Center says Marie will weaken back to a tropical storm and maybe a tropical depression by the time it nears California. The Category 1 hurricane is currently well offshore of Mexico's Pacific coast. I'm Daniel Martindale.
1: Chicago Archbishop Cardinal Blaise Cupich is joining a federal lawsuit challenging a new right-to-die law in Illinois. The measure, set to go into effect on September 12th, will allow doctors to prescribe medication to terminally ill people to end their own lives. Cupich, along with two orders of nuns and a pharmacist, are suing to block the law, claiming it's unconstitutional. Folks are hitting the roads and the airports as they get away from the upcoming holiday weekend. More from Scott Pringle.
5: AAA's Robert Sinclair says despite gas prices being around a dollar more per gallon than this time last year, the roads are projected to be busy, with New York City being in the top five most popular Labor Day weekend destinations.
6: Traffic is going to be very bad in our region. Drivers need to realize that we're a popular destination. We've got a lot of people leaving our area, a lot of people coming to our area.
5: He recommends traveling early in the morning and avoiding the afternoon. Meanwhile, when it comes to flying, the FAA says this is the busiest Labor Day weekend at the nation's airports in 15 years. In New York, I'm Scott Pringle.
1: Social media influencer Andrew Tate has been indicted in Romania for money laundering and trafficking minors. Romanian prosecutors also indicted his brother Tristan Tate for complicity. The Tate brothers are currently being detained in Florida pending extradition to the United Kingdom, where they're wanted for assault and sex trafficking. Michael Kastner, NBC News Radio.
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Lights Up by Harry Styles. Coming up in our 12 o'clock playlist, Fleetwood Mac, Jack Johnson. We're also going to hear from Hayley Reinhart, Bruno Mars, REO Speedwagon, and many, many more, keeping those hits rolling through your 12 o'clock playlist. Michelle Branch and the New Radicals, they're coming up next on The Wave with The Game of Love.

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2: Funeral services for Jeffrey Wright will be held Friday today at noon at the Montpelier North Stake Center. 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Prior to the services, interment will be in the Ovid Cemetery.
0: And the Family History Center will be closed today, Sunday, and Monday due to the Labor Day holiday. 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
0: In observance of Labor Day, the landfill will be closed on Monday, September 7th. Also, no garbage pickup Monday. The normal Monday routes will be picked up on Tuesday next week.
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0: And coming up on Saturday, September 5th, there will be an open house for Verdine Crane Ringel on her 90th birthday. That will be from 2 to 4 p.m. at the Bennington Church.
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3: Baby, now that I found you, I can't let you go.

Baby, Now That I Found You by Ella Bright. Thanks for tuning in. Have a great weekend. Have a great Labor Day. Be safe out there. We'll meet back up Tuesday morning here on The Wave with another morning chit chat.

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1: NBC News Radio, I'm Michael Kastner. The jury is deliberating for a seventh day in the Lindsey Clancy murder trial in Massachusetts. As court began, the defense and prosecution both addressed the court today after Clancy's lawyer called for a juror to be removed yesterday.
2: And based on this note from this juror, it clearly and unequivocally indicates that they are basically 11 to 1, and this person will not apply reasonable doubt to the evidence.
1: The judge declined to remove them once again and clarified the definition of reasonable doubt to the jury after doing so yesterday as well. Clancy admitted to killing her three children in 2023, but pleaded not guilty by reason of insanity, citing postpartum psychosis. Hurricane Lowell is expected to start heading towards Hawaii this weekend. According to the National Hurricane Center, the storm is currently 555 miles from Honolulu and is packing winds of 125 miles per hour. The storm was once a Category 5 and is currently a Category 4, with more fluctuation expected over the next couple of days. An ICE officer who shot a Venezuelan immigrant in Minnesota has reportedly been taken into federal custody. More from Mark Mayfield.
3: CBS News says Christian Castro was arrested in Texas late Thursday on charges of lying to investigators about the shooting, which happened earlier this year during the Trump administration's immigration crackdown in Minnesota. Castro was arrested in Texas last May, but released last week after a judge denied a request to hold him pending extradition to Minnesota. On Wednesday, a federal grand jury returned a 6-count indictment against Castro. He reportedly will make his initial court appearance later today.
1: And this morning, the Dow is falling after that much stronger than expected jobs report. Michael Kastner, NBC News Radio. Hurricane Marie is largely expected to veer to the west, away from California. In Los Angeles, Daniel Martindale.
4: Forecasters warn some impacts are still possible this weekend, especially along the coast. Those include high surf, strong rip currents, and coastal flooding. There could also be some scattered showers, gusty winds, and thunderstorms elsewhere. The National Hurricane Center says Marie will weaken back to a tropical storm and maybe a tropical depression by the time it nears California. The Category 1 hurricane is currently well offshore of Mexico's Pacific coast. I'm Daniel Martindale.
1: Chicago Archbishop Cardinal Blaise Cupich is joining a federal lawsuit challenging a new right-to-die law in Illinois. The measure, set to go into effect on September 12th, will allow doctors to prescribe medication to terminally ill people to end their own lives. Cupich, along with two orders of nuns and a pharmacist, are suing to block the law, claiming it's unconstitutional. Folks are hitting the roads and the airports as they get away from the upcoming holiday weekend. More from Scott Pringle.
5: AAA's Robert Sinclair says despite gas prices being around a dollar more per gallon than this time last year, the roads are projected to be busy, with New York City being in the top five most popular Labor Day weekend destinations.
6: Traffic is going to be very bad in our region. Drivers need to realize that we're a popular destination. We've got a lot of people leaving our area, a lot of people coming to our area.
5: He recommends traveling early in the morning and avoiding the afternoon. Meanwhile, when it comes to flying, the FAA says this is the busiest Labor Day weekend at the nation's airports in 15 years. In New York, I'm Scott Pringle.
1: Social media influencer Andrew Tate has been indicted in Romania for money laundering and trafficking minors. Romanian prosecutors also indicted his brother Tristan Tate for complicity. The Tate brothers are currently being detained in Florida pending extradition to the United Kingdom, where they're wanted for assault and sex trafficking. Michael Kastner, NBC News Radio.
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1: NBC News Radio, I'm Michael Kastner. The jury is deliberating for a seventh day in the Lindsey Clancy murder trial in Massachusetts. As court began, the defense and prosecution both addressed the court today after Clancy's lawyer called for a juror to be removed yesterday.
2: And based on this note from this juror, it clearly and unequivocally indicates that they are basically 11 to 1, and this person will not apply reasonable doubt to the evidence.
1: The judge declined to remove them once again and clarified the definition of reasonable doubt to the jury after doing so yesterday as well. Clancy admitted to killing her three children in 2023, but pleaded not guilty by reason of insanity, citing postpartum psychosis. Hurricane Lowell is expected to start heading towards Hawaii this weekend. According to the National Hurricane Center, the storm is currently 555 miles from Honolulu and is packing winds of 125 miles per hour. The storm was once a Category 5 and is currently a Category 4, with more fluctuation expected over the next couple of days. An ICE officer who shot a Venezuelan immigrant in Minnesota has reportedly been taken into federal custody. More from Mark Mayfield.
3: CBS News says Christian Castro was arrested in Texas late Thursday on charges of lying to investigators about the shooting, which happened earlier this year during the Trump administration's immigration crackdown in Minnesota. Castro was arrested in Texas last May, but released last week after a judge denied a request to hold him pending extradition to Minnesota. On Wednesday, a federal grand jury returned a 6-count indictment against Castro. He reportedly will make his initial court appearance later today.
1: And this morning, the Dow is falling after that much stronger than expected jobs report. Michael Kastner, NBC News Radio. Hurricane Marie is largely expected to veer to the west, away from California. In Los Angeles, Daniel Martindale.
4: Forecasters warn some impacts are still possible this weekend, especially along the coast. Those include high surf, strong rip currents, and coastal flooding. There could also be some scattered showers, gusty winds, and thunderstorms elsewhere. The National Hurricane Center says Marie will weaken back to a tropical storm and maybe a tropical depression by the time it nears California. The Category 1 hurricane is currently well offshore of Mexico's Pacific coast. I'm Daniel Martindale.
1: Chicago Archbishop Cardinal Blaise Cupich is joining a federal lawsuit challenging a new right-to-die law in Illinois. The measure, set to go into effect on September 12th, will allow doctors to prescribe medication to terminally ill people to end their own lives. Cupich, along with two orders of nuns and a pharmacist, are suing to block the law, claiming it's unconstitutional. Folks are hitting the roads and the airports as they get away from the upcoming holiday weekend. More from Scott Pringle.
5: AAA's Robert Sinclair says despite gas prices being around a dollar more per gallon than this time last year, the roads are projected to be busy.